presence of the Lord is in this house. He has come. And we're just going to honor Him tonight. Lord, we're just going to honor Your great glory over Your people. There is one name that does miracles so great. His name is Jesus. Jesus, You're my best friend, and I welcome You into this place. Come and have Your way tonight. Bring down the council of heaven over the people tonight. Bring down the glory of heaven over the people tonight. The healing of heaven, the provision of heaven, the life and deliverance of heaven over the people tonight. Oh, let's just worship Him right now, saints. Just worship your King tonight. Hallelujah.

Holy ground. This is holy ground. 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Tonight, Lord, as we depart this place in a while, may there be a new understanding of the Father's love for His children. Of the Father's great grace for His children. His mercies, brand new this morning.

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Tonight we're telling Him how much we love Him. 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
1: GNR. I have often been asked by friends and fellow Christians, what can I do for the Lord? What can I do to serve Him? And I'd like to share an idea with you. Many, many years ago, there was a product called STP. And that little ad gave me an idea. STP. And try to remember this. S, strength. Your strength. Your physical strength. What can you do with your body by doing something physically for people that would bless the Lord? Can you see a lady carrying bags to her car from the supermarket to walk over and say, ma'am, may I help you? Allow me to carry it for you. You'll get some response. It might be very negative, but that's okay. Still try it. You can see a neighbor trying to mow his lawn and say, hey, I've got some time. Let me do that for you quickly. You can see a guy working on his car. Walk over, say, can I help you? Do you see a dirty car? Allow me to wash your car for you this afternoon. So there are things that we can do with our physical bodies for other people that will most probably not cost you a cent, but will cost you some sweat and some time. The second thing that you can use, the T, is your time. How can you invest your time in the lives of other people? To spend time just sitting down and talking to a person, to listen to them, to give them your complete focus, your time, your attention. Put away your cell phone. Give them the time that they need. To spend time to do something for a person. To go out of your way to go and help somebody because they need it. You've got time on your hands, or you make time to do something for them. And then the last one is the P. S-T-P, P, property, what you own, what you possess. The easiest, of course, most of the time is to give away money. You can often help a person by just helping them financially, sometimes something small. Why must we wait for a beggar to beg? You see him standing around. You know he's hungry. You know he needs something. To go and say, hey, pal, have you eaten today? Come, let me buy you a sandwich. How about offering them a cup of coffee, to take your possessions, your car, to go and people that do not have transport to get to the worship service, to go and collect them, take them with you, your possessions, allow people to sleep over that need a place to stay for the night or maybe for 2-3 days when they are in trouble. So let's look at these three things in our lives. Firstly, S, your strength. T, your time, and P, your possessions. And let's go out there and bless some people and magnify the Lord and allow people to see God in you. And if they ask you, but why do you want to do this? You can tell them, because God loves you and He just wanted to use my hands, my body, my time to love you on His behalf. Have a great day. God bless you.
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1: Just as I was standing over there, and I just standing, I was thinking about the night, and I just kept saying, come Holy Spirit, come Holy Spirit, come Holy Spirit, which I've said a million and a half times in my life. But boy, I just felt Him descend on me over there in an unusual way. And I just want you to know, if you're not aware, the presence of the Lord is in this house. He has come, and we're just going to honor Him tonight. Lord, we're just going to honor Your great glory over Your people. There is one name that does miracles so great. His name is Jesus. Jesus, You're my best friend, and I welcome You into this place. Come and have Your way tonight. Bring down the council of heaven over the people tonight. Bring down the glory of heaven over the people tonight. The healing of heaven, the provision of heaven, the life and deliverance of heaven over the people tonight. Oh, let's just worship Him right now, saints. Just worship your King tonight. Hallelujah.

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All these people have experienced it. Oh, may our relationship with you grow stronger and stronger and stronger. And may the lie of religion grow weaker and weaker and weaker. We're not out to just do an exercise, Lord. We are out for an experience that changes us. All of us, Lord, from the inside out. Tonight, Lord, as we depart this place in a while, may there be a new understanding of the Father's love for His children. Of the Father's great grace for His children. His mercies brand new this morning. 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

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The anointing came upon me. I chased it out when it heard me say, what did you

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2: Dear friends, I want to chat to you about gossiping. In the book of James, it says that the tongue is just about humanly impossible to bridle, to prevent it from saying bad things. And I want to tell you a story to try and demonstrate this. There's the story about an old man that lived next to a young man. They were neighbors. And the old man really disliked this young boy immensely. And he kept on spreading rumors about him that he was a drug user, that he had prostitutes at his home, and that he was a thief. And there were so many stories that he kept on telling about this young guy. And the young guy was really innocent. He was actually quite a nice boy. And one day the young man just felt that he had to take some steps. So he went and he laid a charge against this older guy, and they went to court. And in court, the young man proved that he was really innocent of all the slander that was directed against him. And the judge looked at this situation. He said to the old man, "I find you guilty of this, but now here is what you have to do. I want you, before you leave the court, here's paper. I want you to sit down. I want you to write notes about these things that you said, everything. I want you to make notes of it. By the time you finished, I want to look at it." And they continued with the other court cases while this old man was sitting there writing all these stories. By the time it was finished, the judge called and said, "Okay, now I want you to tear those things up into small, small little pieces." And it was put in a large envelope. And he said to the old man, "Now I want you to go home. And you will come back tomorrow, and then we will finalize this case. But on the way home, I want you to take these pieces of paper, and as you go, keep on throwing them out of the window from you all the way up to your home. So you just spread it all over as you go." And the old man said, "Fine, this sounds quite easy," which he did. The next day they came home, and the judge said to him, "Okay, you are guilty. But what I want you to do now, I want you to go out and I want you to find each one of those pieces of paper that you threw out the window, and you've got to bring it back to me." And the old man said to him, "But Your Honor, that's impossible. They've been blown by the wind all over the city. There's no way that I can find them." And the judge said to him, "Exactly. That is what gossip does. You might stop gossiping, but other people have heard the stories. They have shared it with other people, and they have shared it with others, and they have shared it with others. So the stories that you told about this young man is all over the city, and you can never, never get all those pieces of information back." Now, why do I tell this story? I believe that gossiping is one of the greatest and easiest sins that we commit the whole time. Even in church, it's so easy to say, "My brother, I really want you to pray with me for Brother John. You know, he's got a serious problem and we should pray for him." That's gossip. We love sharing information. We love sharing stories. And every time we do that, we damage and we sin. We sin against God. We break the heart of God. And we have to stop this. So what I'm trying to say is, Lord, please put a watch before my mouth. Let me think before I speak. Let me think about the words that are coming out of my mouth, the damage that I am doing, the way that I am crucifying people, how I am killing their character, damaging their personality, and just breaking the heart of God. So this is my challenge. Stop speaking evil of other people.
0: Lauroos bied aan sout en peper.
1: GNR. 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

Mere mention of his name can calm the storm, heal the broken, raise the dead. At the name of Jesus, I've seen sin-hardened men melted, derelicts transformed, the lights of hope put into the eyes of a hopeless child. At the name of Jesus, hatred and bitterness turn to love and forgiveness. Arguments cease. I've heard a mother softly breathe his name at the bedside of a child, delirious from fever. And I've watched as that little body grew quiet and the fever brought cool. I've sat beside a dying saint, her body racked with pain, who in those final fleeting seconds summoned her last ounce of ebbing strength to whisper her sweetest name, Jesus, Jesus. Emperors have tried to destroy it. Philosophies have tried to stamp it out. Tyrants have tried to wash it from the face of the earth with the very blood of those who claimed it. Yet it still stands. And there shall be that final day when every voice that has ever uttered a sound, every voice of Adam's race, shall raise in one mighty chorus to proclaim the name of Jesus. For in that day, every knee shall bow and every tongue shall confess that Jesus Christ is truly Lord. So you see, it was not mere chance that caused an angel one night long ago to say to a virgin maiden, his name shall be called Jesus. Jesus. Say it with me. Jesus. There is something about that name.

0: No matter when, no matter where, GNR always brings you the good news. I bring to you
1: good news. Like what we play?
2: Yeah! 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
1: Don't be greedy, share the love. 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

0: 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The praises of the King. The joy of the Lord, which is our strength. Let it come down heavy in this place, Lord. Those who have had a spirit of heaviness, I speak over you joy today. Joy of the Lord. Praise the name of Jesus. Hallelujah. All right.
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2: Well, welcome to you this Monday. We're so glad to have you here at Derek Prince Legacy Radio. And I am particularly delighted that you're here today because we are beginning a 3-week series specifically for the Christmas season that Derek calls The Love of God. Man, I am so insanely sentimental about Christmas. I cry every time the angel gets his wings on It's a Wonderful Life. I love it all, the trees, the church services, the songs, all of it. And I'm delighted that Derek is going to devote 3 entire weeks to the Christmas theme. So let's get started. Today he wants to begin with the first in this series called The Purpose of Life. Let's listen and learn.
3: It's my sincere desire for each one of you, my radio listeners, that this Christmas season will be truly blessed and meaningful for you. It is for this reason that I've chosen as my theme, The Love of God. If you truly taste the love of God at this time, then your blessings will not be limited to a few brief hours of carnal pleasure, but they will last on into the new year that lies ahead and throughout the rest of your life. Yes, and beyond that, through an endless eternity. On the other hand, if you go through life without truly knowing God and His love, then it will make no difference how much pleasure or success you may gain in other ways. Ultimately, you will have lived in vain. To introduce this theme to you, I want to turn to some words that Jesus spoke in prayer to the Father. This is recorded in John chapter 17, verses 1 through 3. I'm reading these words because they reveal the supreme purpose of life. After Jesus said this, he looked toward heaven and prayed, "Father, the time has come. Glorify your Son, that your Son may glorify you. For you granted him authority over all people, that he might give eternal life to all those you have given him. Now this is eternal life, that they may know you, the only true God, and Jesus Christ, whom you have sent." So you see, there is the purpose of life, the real, ultimate, eternal purpose of life, stated in those simple words, knowing God. Knowing God, not just in a general way, knowing God not just through theology, not even just knowing God as revealed in creation, as the great Creator, not even knowing that we shall meet God one day, as we all shall, as judge, but knowing God as Jesus addressed him at that moment, as Father. And that is possible only through Jesus Christ the Son. Only Jesus the Son can reveal the Father. No man knows who the Son is but the Father, and no man knows who the Father is but the Son and the one to whom the Son chooses to reveal him. So we are dependent on God, on Jesus Christ, for this precious revelation. That's a tremendous phrase. This is eternal life, that they may know you, the only true God, and Jesus Christ, whom you have sent. I believe it's going to take eternal life to know God. I don't believe that it's possible to know the eternal God fully and as He desires us to know Him in the brief span of a human life. But God has made available to us eternal life through Jesus Christ, that we may know Him, not merely as Creator or Judge, but as Father. And within the family of the Father is found this unspeakable treasure, the love of God. Listen to what Paul says in Ephesians chapter 3, verses 14 through 19. "For this reason I kneel before the Father, from whom His whole family in heaven and on earth derives its name." You see, there's one family in heaven and on earth, and it all derives its name from one Father, God the Father. And within this family, there is a revelation possible that can never be received outside the family of God. And so Paul goes on to record this wonderful prayer. I pray that out of his glorious riches, he may strengthen you with power through his Spirit in your inner being, so that Christ may dwell in your hearts through faith. And I pray that you, being rooted and established in love, may have power, together with all the saints, to grasp how wide and long and high and deep is the love of Christ, and to know this love that surpasses knowledge, that you may be filled to the measure of all the fullness of God. So Paul is praying there that we may somehow, by the help of the Holy Spirit and through the revelation granted to us in Christ, may grasp the measures that cannot be measured, how wide and long and high and deep is the love of Christ. And then he uses this remarkable phrase, which contains a deliberate paradox. To know this love that surpasses knowledge.
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3: So there is a love that we can know but never know, because it surpasses knowledge. This is the love of God, the Father, in his family, through Jesus Christ, revealed by the Holy Spirit, revealed in Scripture, a revelation that cannot come in any other way. This is the purpose of life, to know God as Father in this way. If you live your whole life and are successful in every other area, but you miss this revelation, this knowledge of the love of God, ultimately, your life will have to be written off as a failure, because you will have missed the real purpose of living. You may succeed in your worldly career, you may be academically very proficient, you may become very wealthy, you may be admired and envied by the majority of your neighbors, but you'll have missed the one thing that makes life truly worthwhile and meaningful. The one thing that I want to speak to you about at this season, the love of God. I want to turn now for a few moments to the example of the Apostle Paul as one who had realized what mattered most in life and who bent and shaped his whole life to attain this goal, the knowing of God in Jesus Christ. This is what Paul says in Philippians chapter 3, verses 8 and 9. What is more, I consider everything a loss compared to the surpassing greatness of knowing Christ Jesus my Lord, for whose sake I have lost all things. I consider them rubbish, that I may gain Christ and be found in him, not having a righteousness of my own that comes from the law, but that which is through faith in Christ, the righteousness that comes from God and is by faith. So that was his supreme objective in life. Knowing Jesus Christ, knowing him not through a righteousness of doing and earning merit points, keeping commandments and rules, but through a revelation, a person-to-person, direct encounter with Jesus Christ. And so he continues in the next two verses, verses 12 through 14. Not that I have already obtained all this, or have already been made perfect, but I press on to take hold of that for which Christ Jesus took hold of me. Brothers, I do not consider myself yet to have taken hold of it. But one thing I do, forgetting what is behind and straining toward what is ahead, I press on toward the goal to win the prize for which God has called me heavenward in Christ Jesus, the goal of knowing God, of finding God's love. And then a little further on in the same third chapter of Philippians, Paul paints the sad alternative. If we don't make this our aim and our goal in life, if our values are distorted and our priorities are out of order, he says this in Philippians 3:17 through 19. Join with others in following my example, brothers, and take note of those who live according to the pattern we gave you. For as I've often told you before, now say again, even with tears, many live as the enemies of the cross of Christ. Their destiny is destruction. Their God is their stomach, and their glory is in their shame. Their mind is on earthly things. It seems to me that this is such a clear alternative that's set before us at this season. Are we going to set our mind on earthly things? Are we going to make a God out of our stomach? Are we going to take glory in our shame? Is our ultimate destiny to be destruction? Or are we going to make the wise choice, see the real purpose of life, knowing God revealed in Jesus Christ, knowing God as Father, comprehending a love which cannot be comprehended, coming to know a love which surpasses knowledge and yet can be revealed by the Holy Spirit, a love that is contained and hidden in the person of Jesus Christ.
6: You know, one of the great Derek Prince statements, one of his great themes, is that the purpose of life is a relationship. What better time to contemplate that than during Christmas season? Are you in a relationship with Jesus Christ? Have you totally, radically given your life to Him and asked Him to save you? Do you believe that what He did on the cross is for you and now you're a recipient of the great love of God? Listen, that's what this season's about. That's what this series is about and meant to be in your life. Hey, that's all the time we have for now. For everyone at Derek Prince Ministries, I'm Stephen Mansfield. 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

0: 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God did not engineer you for failure. God wants you to be successful. God wants you to be victorious. God has a wonderful, wonderful plan for your life. The tragic thing is that few people know the will of God, much less do the will of God for their lives.
1: From the Love We're Fighting Studios in Memphis, Tennessee, I'm Byron Tyler, here with Kerry Vaughn, the CEO of Love We're Fighting. Kerry, today Adrian Rogers is finishing up our series, Getting on Top of Your Finances. Now, this is just before we talk about something very important today, is what is success?
2: Well, and God's definition of success is a lot different than what we would explain. True. And so I'm reminded of Psalm 37:4 that says, delight yourself in the Lord, and then and only then will he give you the desires of your heart. And so Dr. Rogers would always say, God's will for your life is God himself.
1: Yes.
2: And so for us to delight ourselves in him and to know him more and the power of his resurrection.
1: Well, as you know, it was our privilege to have Adrian Rogers stop by the studio from time to time. And as we talk about success, this is how he defined it.
3: Success is the progressive realization of the will of God for your life. Success is not the accumulation of things or toys. It's not being praised or petted. It's not doing better than someone else. Some of these things may be good in and of themselves, but that's a pathetic definition of success. Success is being and doing and having what God has planned for me.
1: Kerry, today's message with Adrian Rogers, How to Be Successful, Part 1. Now, our scripture reference is Proverbs 3, verse 5 through 10. You know, as children of God, we have been given a wonderful promise of guidance. God has individual instructions for each of us on how to be successful.
2: Well, and it's based off of Proverbs 3, 5, and 6, right? To trust in the Lord with all thine heart. That's hard to do sometimes. And to lean not into our own understanding. Boy, we like to take matters into our own hands, right? We like to engineer it. But in all thy ways, acknowledge him, and then God will direct the paths. And so we have to believe that because we know God and he knows us, and we have a trust foundation. God will direct our paths.
1: Oh, that's a good word. Well, we'll be joining Adrian Rogers in just a minute with today's message. But very quickly, Kerry, you have a couple of things that will impact our listeners in this upcoming year.
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0: Be finding Proverbs chapter 3, if you will. In just a few moments, we're going to read, beginning in verse 5, Proverbs chapter 3, and we're going to begin in verse 5. The question, I suppose, that is asked more than any other question when a pastor is questioned by a group, ultimately this question will come. How can I know the will of God for my life? That's just another way of saying, how can I be what God wants me to be, which is another way of saying, how can I be successful? Now, I want to say that God has programmed you for success. God did not engineer you for failure. God wants you to be successful. God wants you to be victorious. God has a wonderful, wonderful plan for your life. The tragic thing is that few people know the will of God, much less do the will of God for their lives. Man is a clever creature, but he's lost his way in the darkness. I was thinking about all that man has been able to do just in the past 50 years. The atom has been split, and man has the ability to destroy himself. We've gone out into space and explored space and sent spacecrafts to the moon and to Mars and Jupiter and Venus, and beyond that, we've developed radio and television and the computer, and they've all come together now where we have this internet and this cyberspace superhighway. But we're becoming roadkill on that superhighway. We're getting all of this information. We don't even know how to process it, much less know what to do with it. We're moving quickly toward a cashless society where we'll be given numbers rather than even credit cards and be able to go and make deposits and withdraw and buy and sell without even cash in our hands. It's coming very quickly. We have automobiles now that travel 600 miles an hour. We have airplanes that travel more than 2,000 miles an hour and spaceships that travel 24,000 miles an hour. We are living in an incredible age. As the Bible prophesied, in the last days men shall rush to and fro and knowledge shall increase. But it seems as we double our knowledge, we triple our trouble. And we seem to be getting deeper and deeper into difficulty, and it seems as though we're looking into the end, to the muzzle of a loaded cannon. And yet, if you're a child of God, you don't need to be lost in the darkness. If you're a child of God, God has given to you a wonderful, wonderful promise. And that promise is a promise of guidance. Look, if you will, here in Proverbs chapter 3 and verse 5. Here's the recipe. Here's the proposition and the promise. Trust in the Lord with all thine heart and lean not unto thine own understanding. In all thy ways acknowledge him, and he shall direct thy paths. Be not wise in thine own eyes. Fear the Lord and depart from evil, and it shall be health to thy navel and marrow to thy bones. Honor the Lord with thy substance and with the first fruits of all thine increase. So shall thy barns be filled with plenty, and thy presses shall burst out with new wine. What a wonderful, wonderful promise. And this promise is a promise that is repeated and reiterated so many places in the Bible. You might jot these down and put them in your margin. Isaiah 58 and verse 11, and the Lord shall guide thee continually. Or you might put down Psalm 32 and verse 8, I will instruct thee and teach thee in the way which thou shalt go, and will guide thee with mine eye. We have the Father above us, watching over us and controlling all things. We have the Savior beside us, guiding our footsteps. We have the Spirit inside us, controlling our thoughts and our inner life, and we are to be guided. And God has a plan for you, an individual plan. God doesn't deal with people in mass. He deals with them as individuals. The very hairs of your head are numbered. And it's true for the plumber as well as the preacher. It's true for the secretary as well as the missionary. God has a plan for every life. And if God called you to be a plumber, you'd have to step down to be a preacher. God's will for you is special. It is wonderful, and God has a plan for each of us. Now, go back to the text that I read for you. It's found there in Proverbs chapter 3 and beginning in verse 5. Let's see if we can find God's recipe, God's formula, God's plan, God's instruction to invest in life and to be successful, God's way. First thing I find that we're to do is that we are to express a full dependence on the Lord. Look at verse 5. Trust in the Lord with all thine heart. Trust in the Lord with all thine heart, and lean not unto thine own understanding. In all thy ways acknowledge him, and he shall direct thy paths. Now, what's he saying here? Well, first of all, there must be this complete confidence. We've got to trust the Lord with all of our hearts. Now, notice, it's not a proposition I'm asking you to trust. It is a person. It's not a formula. It is God himself. Trust in the Lord with all of your heart. Now, why do we find it difficult to do that? Why is it difficult for us to trust the Lord with all of our hearts? Tell you why. It's hard to trust someone you don't know. Isn't that true? Hard to trust someone you don't know. If a perfect stranger were to walk up to you today and say, "Will you do something for me?" What's your first question? What is it? Isn't that right? If Joyce were to ask me to do something for her, and she would say, "Adrian, will you do something for me?" I might say, "Well, what is it?" And then she might say to me, "Just trust me." I'd say, "Yes." You know why? I know her that well. And I know that she loves me. And if she would ask me to do something and then just say, "Just trust me," I'd probably be thinking she has something real good she wants to do. Or sometimes she might just say, "Come in here, close your eyes and open your mouth." That takes a lot of faith, doesn't it? Close your eyes and just open your mouth. You know what? I know she's going to put something real good in my mouth. But you see, if I walked up to an ordinary person on the street and he said, "Close your eyes and open your mouth," friend, I wouldn't do it. I don't think you would either, right? Because, you see, you can't trust someone you don't know. And if you're having difficulty trusting the Lord, I'll tell you why. You have not learned to know him and to love him. Listen, folks, to know him is to love him. And then to love him is to trust him. And then to trust him is to obey him. And to obey him is to be blessed. So it begins with knowing the Lord. And if you're having difficulty trusting the Lord, may I suggest that you spend some time getting to know the Lord. We're not to trust our own understanding. So many times we want to say, "Well, this is the way I think." Well, very frankly, we make a terrible mistake when we trust our own understanding. Look in verse 7. "Be not wise in thine own eyes." Now, that's the problem with many of us. We think we know. Proverbs chapter 14, verse 12. "There's a way that seemeth right unto a man, but the end thereof are the ways of death." We can't let go. We can't trust God. We want to do it ourselves. Jeremiah said in Jeremiah chapter 10, verses 23 and 24, "O Lord, I know that the way of man is not in himself. It is not in man that walketh to direct his steps. O Lord, correct me." You see, you don't have what it takes to guide your own life. Why? Because you don't know all of the factors. And so the Bible says, don't lean into your own understanding. It doesn't mean you won't have understanding. You're going to have plenty of understanding, but it'll be God helping you to understand. Go back to chapter 2. Look in the first 6 verses of Proverbs chapter 2. "My son, if thou wilt receive my words and hide my commandments with thee, so that thou incline thine ear unto wisdom and apply thine heart unto understanding." Now, here's a different kind of understanding. It's God's understanding. "Yea, if thou criest after knowledge and liftest up thy voice for understanding, if thou seekest her as silver and searchest for her as for hid treasures, then shalt thou understand the fear of the Lord and find the knowledge of God." What if you knew in your backyard somewhere there was $1 million in gold bullion buried 4 feet deep? You knew it was there. Would you look for it? Somewhere 4 feet deep, there's $1 million in gold bullion buried in your backyard. You'd be out there spading around looking for that gold. God says we're to search for wisdom that way, as for hid treasure. When we get serious about knowing the will of God, we will know the will of God. Very frankly, most of us are not very serious about searching for this understanding, wanting to know the will of God. There must be this complete confidence, and this complete confidence leads to constant compliance. Look again now in verse 5. Trust in the Lord with all thine heart. That's the complete confidence. And lean not unto thine own understanding. In all thy ways acknowledge Him. That, my friend, is that constant compliance. In all of your ways acknowledge Him, not in some of your ways. God won't take part of it. You can't say, Lord, I want your will in this part of my life. I want your will in my social life, but I don't want your will in my business life. Or I want your will in my church life, but I don't want your will in this other part of my life. You just can't do that. In all of your ways acknowledge Him. Turn it all over to Him. If He's worth part of it, He's worth all of it. A young African wrote these words. I love them. I've clipped them. I read them frequently. Here's what he said. I'm talking now about this constant compliance. He said, I'm a part of the fellowship of the unashamed. The die has been cast. I have stepped over the line. The decision has been made. I am a disciple of Jesus Christ. I won't look back, let up, slow down, back away, or be still. My past is redeemed. My present makes sense. My future is secure. I'm finished and done with low living, sight walking, smooth knees, colorless dreams, tamed visions, worldly talking, cheap giving, and dwarfed goals. My face is set. My gate is fast. My goal is heaven. My road is narrow. My way is rough. My companions are few. My guide is reliable. My mission is clear. I won't give up, shut up, let up until I have stayed up, stored up, prayed up for the cause of Jesus Christ. I must go till He comes, give till I drop, preach till everyone knows, work till He stops me, and when He comes for His own, He will have no trouble recognizing me because my banner will have been clear. Well, I like that, don't you? You know, that we just need a church full of folks like that. We need a pastor like that. We need a choir like that. You see, in all of your ways, acknowledge Him. The reason many of us do not know the will of God for our lives is we have not come to the recipe, trust in the Lord with all of your heart. Lean not into your own understanding. In all of your ways, acknowledge Him. Now, until you've done that, don't complain about not knowing the will of God. You say, well, Pastor, if I were to do that, no telling what He'd have me to do. Why, Lord, if you might send me as a missionary in Africa if I were to do that. You might make me marry some ugly girl. No telling what you'd do. If I just were to say, Lord, I want your will. Friend, don't be afraid of the will of God. I love that scripture that says, perfect love casteth out fear. That doesn't mean that you love God perfectly. None of us have ever done anything perfectly except sin. It's not my perfect love for Him that cast out fear. Another translation gives it this way, we have no need to fear someone who loves us perfectly. It's His perfect love for us. God's will is best. God's will is what you would choose if you had all of the factors. That's the reason the Bible asks this piece of logic in Romans 8, He that spared not His own Son, how shall not also freely with Him give us all things? I mean, if God gave us Christ, wouldn't He give us something else? I bought Joyce a birthday present, and I took it and I had it wrapped. Don't tell her, but it cost me almost $5 just to get it wrapped. Just to get it wrapped. Now listen, if I would buy her the present, don't you think I'd give her the wrapping? If God sent Jesus, you don't have to worry about anything else. He that spared not His own Son, how shall he not also with him freely give us all things? Don't be afraid of the will of God. You say, well, he might send me as a missionary. If he sends you as a missionary, that's exactly where you'd want to be. It's God that works in you both to will and to do of his good pleasure. Jesus said, my meat, my food is to do the will of him that sent me. Psalm 37 verse 4, delight yourself in the Lord and he'll give you the desires of your heart. And so, first of all, there must be this full dependence upon the Lord. Now, when you do that, here's the second thing that will happen. You got the first one? Dependence. Here's the second word, direction. When there is that full dependence, there will be that faithful direction. Look at it. Here's the full dependence. Trust in the Lord with all thine heart. Lean not unto thine own understanding. In all thy ways acknowledge him. Now watch this. And he shall direct thy paths. Now either that's true or not true. Yeah, it's true. It's true. If in all of your ways, not some of your ways, if you trust him with all of your heart, acknowledge him in every way, there is no ifs, ands, buts about it, no stutter, no stammer, no hesitation, no equivocation. He shall direct thy paths. You can carry that to the bank. God will lead you. And friend, where he is leading you is into the paths of success. Now, how will he direct your paths? Number one, he'll do it through the Word of God. I mean, through his very Word. I keep my Bible, another Bible in my office, open to Psalm 119. Before I come out to preach, almost every time I'll snatch a verse from Psalm 119. Let me give you one. Here's one. Psalm 119, verse 105. Thy Word is a lamp unto my feet and a light unto my path. The Word of God will show you the will of God. So many people wanting to know the will of God. How's God going to direct my way? Well, through the Word. The Word is a light and a lamp to you. Now, people say, I want to know the will of God. Let me give you three things the Bible says about the will of God. Uses the very expression, his will. For example, here's God's will concerning salvation. 2 Peter 3 verse 9, the Lord is not slack concerning his promise, as some men count slackness, but is long-suffering to usward. Now listen to this next phrase, not willing that any should perish. That's one reason I don't buy this business that says God chose some to be saved and God chose some to be lost. Friend, God is not willing that any should perish. Put it down. Put it down. I'm so glad I can say whosoever will may come, and God is not willing that any should perish. You want the will of God? Salvation is the will of God. Now let me tell you what else is the will of God. That you be filled with the Spirit. Ephesians 5 verse 17 and 18. Wherefore be not unwise, but understanding what the will of the Lord is. And be not drunk with wine, wherein is excess, but be filled with the Spirit. The will of God, salvation, and to be filled with the Spirit. That's the will of God. Are you filled with the Spirit? If not, why not? May I ask that question again? Are you Spirit-filled? If not, why not? It's God's will. Don't be unwise. Be wise. Understand what the will of God is. God's will is for you to be filled with the Spirit. Now, why should you be asking God's will about who you ought to marry, where you ought to go to college, or what house you ought to buy, or what car you ought to buy when you're not even Spirit-filled? And God has told you that's his will.
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have fame and fortune and all the wealth that you could obtain. 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There's going to come a day that death will call you. Riches cannot help you.

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I'm not strong enough. I'm not worthy. But I'm here to tell you, that's a lie. Because when God is with you, nothing is impossible. When the world says you can't, God says you can't. When fear says give up, faith says rise up. So tonight, I declare this over you. You are strong, you are chosen, and you are victorious. Not by your own strength, but by the power of the one who lives inside of you.

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1: Just as I was standing over there, and I was just standing and I was thinking about the night, and I just kept saying, come Holy Spirit, come Holy Spirit, come Holy Spirit, which I've said 1.5 million times in my life. But boy, I just felt him descend on me over there in an unusual way. And I just want you to know, if you're not aware, the presence of the Lord is in this house. He has come. And we're just going to honor him tonight. Lord, we're just going to honor your great glory over your people. There is one name that does miracles so great. His name is Jesus. Jesus, you're my best friend, and I welcome you into this place. Come and have your way tonight. Bring down the counsel of heaven over the people tonight. Bring down the glory of heaven over the people tonight. The healing of heaven, the provision of heaven, the life and deliverance of heaven over the people tonight. Oh, let's just worship him right now, saints. Just worship your King tonight. Hallelujah.

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This is holy ground. Thank you so much, Lord, for gracing this house. Relationship is so much richer than religion, Lord. All these people have experienced it. Oh, may our relationship with you grow stronger and stronger and stronger. And may the lie of religion grow weaker and weaker and weaker. We're not out to just do an exercise, Lord. We are out for an experience that changes us. All of us, Lord, from the inside out. Tonight, Lord, as we depart this place in a while, may there be a new understanding of the Father's love for His children, of the Father's great grace for His children, His mercies brand new this morning. Hallelujah. Praise God.

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